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0: And most of the Sikhs, Western Sikhs I should say, are white Sikhs that you see coming from America and Europe and places like that, have a great love for Guru Ram Das, particularly in their hearts. And there are several reasons for that. One of them, you've seen and heard and chanted the Shabad many times, Raj Jog Takht Deen, Guru Ram Das. But have you ever asked what that meant? Or tried to study and understand what it meant that Raj Jog Takht Deen, Guru Ram Das? If you read our history, then you'll definitely have heard of a great man named Baba Sri Chand. He was one of the sons of Guru Nanak Dev Ji. He lived to be 160 years old, historically documented, and never aged above 16 years in his body, in his face, in his physical features. He was also a master or a practitioner of yoga. Guru Nanak Dev Ji instructed him to become the leader of the Udasis. It was his hukam, Guru Nanak Dev Ji's hukam, that made him Baba Sri Chand. At the time of Guru Ram Das, you've heard in Kirtan Sohila, Che Gar, Che Guru, Che Upades, right? There's six schools of knowledge, of wisdom, of yoga. Baba Sri Chand was respected as the seat of the highest school. But he brought all of the yogis to Guru Ram Das and bowed at Guru Ram Das's feet. And had all of the schools, all of those masters, all of those practitioners of those six schools of yoga bow at the feet of Guru Ram Das. And he says, Raj Jog Takht Deen Guru Ram Das. He bestowed the throne by God's grace of Raj Jog on Guru Ram Das. If you read further into history, you'll know that before Guru Ram Das, the last person who sat on the throne of Raj Jog was Krishna. Thousands of years ago, held the throne of Raj Jog. It's not a religious throne. It's not a throne of Hinduism. It's not a throne of Islam. It's not a throne of Sikhism. It's a throne of Raj Jog. So it didn't have anything to do with the lineage of Guru Nanak Dev Ji coming through. It had to do with that lineage of that power that was vested in Baba Sri Chand, who bowed at Guru Ram Das's feet and recognized him as the Raj Jogi and recognized him as the master. So we don't see any difference in practicing any form of yoga that's going to enlighten you to understand the Guru's word more. That's going to enlighten you to understand Kirtan and the Shabad of Sri Guru Granth Sahib more. That's why many of the Westerners have this love and this affection, affiliation with Guru Ram Das, because he holds that space. So we're going to sing one more Shabad about Guru Ram Das. Everyone please join in. It's a simple tune and I think everyone can sing along with us.
1: Just so you know, all the Shabads that we've been singing with you so far have been written by or about Guru Ram Das. So there's no confusion, the fourth light of Guru Nanak.

It's going to be in a light thought, meaning like easy to sing along with. But it is going to be in rag. But it's easy to sing with. It's not like classical. It's nice and easy. So please sing along. This singing of Gurbani Kirtan is the highest form of meditation given to us by the Guru. It's the practice that he gave every Sikh. Every Sikh is supposed to sing Guru's Bani, sing the love and praises of God and Guru.

We're going to finish with some Shabbat of Rugoban Singh Ji. You'll see that we're all just the way that we're just. It looks a little different. Even here in Singapore, when we've walked around, everyone says, "Who are you?" We say, "We're Sikhs." We say, "No. We've never seen Sikhs who look like this." It's what we look like. We don't wear this dress because we're trying to be Nihang Singhs, which many people commonly think. But we wear the dress because we're trying to be Chelas of Guru Gobind Singh. And we're trying to live in his roop, we're trying to live in his vision, and in his blessing of Khalsa. We're not greater than anyone else who wears a normal turban and doesn't wear Kamar Kasa, doesn't mean you're inferior. We don't have that attitude and that feeling, but we do have an immense love for what Guru Gobind Singh gave us. And this is not our choice. We didn't sit and see all the different styles of Bana and say, "I like this one best." This chose us. We were chosen to wear this style of Bana. We were chosen to wear this, live in this roop. Otherwise, if I say it's my choice, then that's my ego speaking. It can't be my choice. We talked about, look what happened to the Sikhs. Someone, somewhere along the way, said, "No, you don't fit in when you're dressed like this. You should wear normal clothes that will make you look normal. Won't scare people then. You should cut your beard or trim it or roll it at least, so that no one is scared of you, so that you fit in as close as possible to us, to the normal people. And forget this shastar. You can just keep a little one around your neck, it's okay. You don't need to protect anything. There's no war that's going to happen now." And all of the banis which you read in Harimandir Sahib, which is our highest seat of spiritual bliss, Bainti Chope is cut from 27 to 25 bodies. Just two bodies they cut takes 10 seconds. I don't think it's because of time. Someone taught them, cut it. Anand Sahib, we go from body in step. We go Pehla body, Duji body, Tiji body, fourth, fifth, 40th. How do we skip 6 to 39? Where did all these traditions come from? Someone who was very smart, who wanted to keep us quiet and keep us docile and keep us uninspired. But there's nothing to be afraid of. All we want to do, all that we would like to do, is live in our spirit of Charni Kala, that's what Guru Gobind Singh gave us, in the spirit of Khalsa. Doesn't matter on one hand what you look like, but on the other hand, Guru Gobind Singh's hukam was not just for his time, it was for all time. Aad such, Jugaad such, Hai bhi such, Nanak Osi bhi such. It was forever, through time. It's not that his hukam was for 1699 on Vaisakhi day, then now we have to bend a little bit more like normal people. His hukam was forever. And he also gave a hukam, 960 million we will be. Raj Bharega Khalsa. Doesn't mean that we're going to defeat everyone in battle and we'll be victorious as in the old days. As in Troy and, what was the movie we just saw? Alexander the Great. We're not trying to conquer the whole world, except through our inspiration and through our projection and through our lifestyle and how pure we are, how much Khalsa we are in our lives, that will Raj Karega Khalsa. That will make us rule people and the world. Doesn't mean that everyone's going to be a Sikh and Khalsa Vana with full dhari and everything. Then we've ruled the world. No. It means that this lifestyle can penetrate people's heart and people's minds wherever they may be to uplift them and give them a sense of guidance and of Guru. So we feel, I just wanted to share a little bit with you that we feel this inspiration. That's why we dress like this. When we go home, the most common question we get in America, you don't

0: like this, right?
1: No, we wear normal clothes then. That's what the answer everyone expects when we say yes, we dress like this.
0: Really?
1: Like this? Exactly like this. Sometimes we put two shastas just to scare people.
2: When he says scare people, he doesn't mean we want to scare people and cause them any kind of grief. That's not our purpose as Sikhs. He means let them know that we're not just some monks who hide in a cave and meditate. We're ready to fight for the truth, for what Guruji gave us, but we're also householders and we live amongst everybody. We're not going to let anyone take that away from us. He's talking about Khalsa. I don't know if any of you know, but if you go back in ancient Muslim times, there was a form of meditation that when you achieve the highest point, basically when your Dasam Dwar open and you are enlightened, they called that Khalas. Khalas. That means that you're an enlightened person, you're of consciousness.
1: We can be inspired by any tradition. Just, that's why I was saying a little bit about yoga before. So many people tell us Sikhs shouldn't do yoga. And who was Guru Gobind Singh before Guru Gobind Singh? Rishi Dushyant. He was a master. He was a very enlightened being. Yoga has nothing to do with your religion. They say only Sikhs should sing kirtan. But Guru Gobind Singh had mostly Mughals in his court who were the best singers of Raag. He would hold Kavi Darbar, Raag Darbar of any religious person, anyone who wanted to sing God's praise. And one last point for me is, I've sat before in an audience like we're sitting now with some friends and listened to the Dalai Lama speak. He's the leader of the Buddhists, right? The Tibetan monks. And he said such a beautiful thing that inspired everyone. He said, if you're a Sikh, he didn't say Sikh. He said, if you're a Hindu, be a Hindu. If you're a Muslim, be a Muslim. If you're a Buddhist, be a Buddhist. There's every way to God possible. But if you're a Sikh and you're trying to be a Hindu, you won't get anywhere. If you're a Muslim and you're trying to be Buddhist, you won't get anywhere. You need to be what you are and who you are and live that to its fullest and you'll reach. It's a guaranteed path. All of these are guaranteed. And we're blessed to be with Guru Gobind Singh on this path. But we need to live it, and we need to live it from our hearts.
2: Guru Gobind Singh's Guru became Guru Granth Sahib. The Guru Granth Sahib is a compilation, 1430 some pages, of enlightened Bani. It's telling you exactly the path to God. There's no secret in it. The only command we have in Guru Granth Sahib is Jap. The only command. Everything else, they're parables, they're examples. But I'm saying this because Gurbani Kirtan, to sing it and to recite it, to recite Gurbani, is a form of yoga. You may get offended by me saying that, but yoga means union. Yoga is the science of uniting yourself with the Atma, which is ultimately a part of Paramatma, the God within you. Now when I say it's a form of yoga, they call it Japam. What is Japam yoga in Sanskrit or something like that? Japana, recitation. You're using a certain precise science called Shabad, which stimulates the meridian points, 84,000 meridian points? 84,000 meridian points in your mouth that once stimulated secrete from your pituitary gland, and that comes into your mouth, which is called Amrit. It's a science. This is the way we learned it because we're from the West, we're too logical. We can't say, Guruji said, so that means it is. We need to experience it for us to believe it. We're too skeptical. But it's there. And if you practice it, you see it. Right now we're going to be singing Vani from Guru Gobind Singh. Guru Gobind Singh wrote what most people call Chandi Diwar, also known as Durga Diwar. It's a battle rag explaining how Chandi, how Durga fought all the demons and killed them. It's a way that all of his Sikhs who had to go into battle and face

before we finish, just on behalf of all of us, I would like to thank all of you and everyone who always supports us and helps us come here. We don't feel like we're privileging you to be here. We feel like we're privileged to be here. We've been given a blessing and an opportunity to be here with you. And we're very grateful and thankful for that. And we hope that we can continue to do that. Just remember, every time you come to the Guru, anytime you come together as a Sangat, you come to leave with some inspiration. You bow your head to the Guru and you do your prayer or whatever that may be. But if you don't leave with a feeling of inspiration, then what did you get? And how will you live the rest of your life? You need to instill that into your children, your sons and your daughters, so that they don't feel it's meaningless and worthless to just come and sit and listen to the kirtan and walk away and they say that was nothing. They need to have an experience. And if it's done with love, then any time you'll get that experience. Doesn't matter which ragi is playing, doesn't matter which granthi is giving the hukam nama, doesn't matter who is giving katha or who is doing what. But have the consciousness to train them to come with love so that they can have an experience which will carry them through the rest of their day, the rest of their life, then how can you ever walk away? They never will.

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